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4: Roll past the Rams in Australia, coming out on top 27-7. Brock Purdy led the way for San Francisco. He was 25 of 34 for 205 yards, 3 touchdowns, and 1 interception. LA's quarterback Matthew Stafford was 15 of 25 for 155 yards and 1 interception. Here is Rams head coach Sean McVay.
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10: Hey, good afternoon, everybody. Welcome to Eye on the Ball here on Fox Sports 1450. I'm Steve Rivera, and today with me is my Friday guy, Jay Gonzalez, and my boy Juan Serrano, the guy with the mic under the side and the phones.
11: Yep.
10: He's ready for you in the calls if you want to call.
12: Has your hair always been that curly?
11: No, I just changed it up this year.
12: Would you get a perm?
11: No. Everyone keeps asking me that, though. This is all natural, baby. All natural.
10: Okay. You don't have a job, you can wear it how you want it.
11: Exactly. There you go. I got to do something to make life exciting right now.
12: It looks good.
11: Thank you.
10: Does Mama approve or should you wear a hat
11: She's
10: in the house?
11: She's been asking for it for years.
10: For what?
11: For
10: curls?
11: The curls, yeah.
10: Curls?
11: Yeah. I have naturally curly hair. And I did it a different way for years, and then I finally changed it up this year.
12: So what are you doing now?
11: It's just curly. I'm just letting it.
12: You're just letting it sit there?
11: Yeah.
12: Okay.
11: For the most part.
10: Mijito lindo.
12: There you go.
10: Mama likes it, then that's all that matters.
12: That's the way it is, man.
10: That's all that matters. What's going on, guys?
12: You know, big game tomorrow, man.
10: I think so. Yeah.
11: A little bit of a big game.
10: I think there's three of them, pretty much. Three big games like this.
12: Yeah.
10: I guess we'll get there when we get there.
12: Yeah. But, you know, I think I said last, this is as big a game as Arizona's had this early in the season in a really, really long time.
10: True.

0: you know, they've had other conference games, you know. I think that there have been some big ones, but this is big because if Arizona wins, it's just so many things are on the table.
1: Yeah.
0: They can still lose, and if they don't get blown out, a lot of good things are still on the table.
1: True.
0: So I don't think they have as much to lose as they might say in a game like this later in the year.
1: Yeah.
0: Because they can make up for that. If they go over there and lose a, you know, 27-21 game or something like that, you go, okay, you know, you were supposed to lose because you're going to a ranked team at their place. Mm-hmm. If they get blown out, now you got, you know, there obviously will be questions because you don't expect this team and all that's been said about it to lose a big game. And then, but if they win, holy hell.
1: Yeah, no, I agree with you. We had Ricky and Lamont on yesterday. I asked Ricky that if they lose, he says they're still going to win 9 games. If they win, still going to win 9 games, whatever, more than
0: right.
1: 9 games. I think if they win, though, 9 games are pretty much a certainty to me. I could be wrong, but that's the start of a heck of a good season,
0: yeah.
1: Right?
0: Yeah, I think.
1: If Arizona doesn't get full of themselves, and we know that's been a
0: that
1: case
0: can
1: or
0: happen.
1: Two.
2: There's obviously the possibility that it does happen, but I don't think this team would do that.
1: Because?
2: I think there's a focus to this team. They don't let the highs get too high. They don't dwell on the lows.
1: How do you know that? It's early. How do you know this team?
2: Because if they were riding the highs of last year, they would be talking about it. They stopped that talk on January 2nd after that bowl game ended.
1: Mm-hmm.
2: They haven't really talked about the success. They're all in on what is supposed to be a good, really good year this year.
0: That's the sense I've gotten from reading what the guys who go to the practices, and I don't say that there just seems to be a focus on this team that they're like, okay, yeah, we had a good season last year, but we're here to do more this year. And then guys are zeroed in on it. And the question is, you know, do they have the talent? We think they do. We don't know yet. I thought they looked as good as you hope for them to look last week.
1: There was very few things that you thought,
0: right.
1: Okay.
0: You know, okay, you don't turn over the ball, you probably scored 3 more times, right? And that kind of stuff. So, you know, this game's going to tell us a lot. To me, it's the only thing that will change how I feel about this team is if they get blown out.
1: Right. I think what you just said right before that is this game will tell us a lot. A win or lose, because if they get beat, you'll say, well, okay, there's a lot to work on, but maybe that's who they are.
0: Right.
1: And we just don't know who they are. That's why I asked you one. How do you know this team when you're not even 2-3 weeks into the season, even given the pre 3-4 weeks of practice, mm-hmm. right? Because, you know, you really don't. Yeah. You don't know.
2: And things can change.
1: Things can change, and just attitudes are down. We got 2 new guys coming on, 3 mm-hmm. kind of.
2: Newish.
1: How that will affect the team, I'm sure, with open arms.
0: But I don't know how that, in terms of how much better it makes them
1: right.
0: in this game.
1: No, but even down the road where, you know, X, Y, and Z will play more or play less or right. whatever, and what that means to, you know, you have a family, right? You get the first kid. Changes the dynamic of
0: sure.
1: the marriage,
0: right?
1: Right, and not to say that this could, but it might.
0: And then you get the second kid, and then you get I hear you.
1: Yeah, I don't know if that applies, right?
0: Yeah, it sure does.
1: So we'll see. I think it helps more right now on the surface where you said you have pretty good players coming on the team. I think though that BYU is 15th for a reason, highly thought of for a reason at home, which doesn't help.
0: Yeah.
1: Arizona. So we'll see. In fact, it's probably not one of the games you're going to play, right?
0: I'm not.
1: I want to play it, but I'm not.
0: At 7.5, if I had to play it, I'd take Arizona.
1: Yeah,
0: I'd take the points if I had to. You know, if somebody said, okay, you have to bet this game, we're going to kill your family, I'm taking Arizona.
1: Yeah.
0: But I'm not going
1: to
0: touch it.
1: Yeah, no, I think it'd be silly to do that. No, we'll see. And then Juan, I've already asked him, and I wanted to talk about this at the end of the game, at the end of the show. He has who?
2: Arizona winning.
1: Yeah.
2: 35-24.
0: Nice. Yeah.
1: I like the numbers because I think it's going to be a high score.
0: Yeah,
1: game.
0: I think they'll score some points.
1: Yeah. So we'll see.
0: But then again, okay, I get it was NAU, but they smothered them. Huh? The Arizona defense smothered NAU. Yeah.
1: Well, to your point,
0: I don't care who, I think Brent Brennan said this, I don't care who you hold to minus 7 yards rushing. That's Desert Swarm territory. Right.
2: And it's also, like I said this on Wednesday, it's not the NAU of the past. They're not a bunch of scrubs out there.
0: Right.
2: That's a solid NAU team.
0: Yeah.
2: and Arizona was the better team that day.
1: And what did you say about the offense? That's what that,
2: they go probably, I think it was 4 for 4 in that first half without that fumble.
0: Right.
2: That shouldn't have been a fumble, probably. So the offense, I think, has a lot more firepower.
1: It
2: than
1: went it, vanilla. That's pretty,
2: I think it went vanilla the second half, but I think they have a lot more firepower than they showed. And I think they have a lot more firepower than they did last season.
0: Yeah.
2: And they were a fingertip catch away from tying the game.
0: Again, what I saw was a Noah Fifita who absolutely knows what he's doing back there.
1: Yeah. He's the Purdy of the
0: he just
1: does his job.
0: He knows where receivers are, like that scramble to the left, and I thought, okay, you know, run the ball. And then he sees a guy in the back of the end zone and he drills him, you know. The throw he made in the corner.
1: Yeah. Great pass.
0: You know, I mean, there just aren't there's only a handful of quarterbacks as good as him.
1: So what did you say about Noah against BYU?
2: I didn't realize this until today that BYU was kind of Noah Fifita's kryptonite.
0: Yeah.
2: His worst performances statistically have come
0: against
2: the Cougars.
0: Yeah.
1: So there's that.
2: Yep.
0: And still, they should have won last year.
2: Yeah.
0: You can argue and say that they should have won that game last year. So
2: should have, could have.
0: I'm expecting a good game. I hope it's a good game.
1: Yeah.
0: Or I hope Arizona blows the hell out of them and makes it a bad game. I hope it's not.
1: That would be huge.
0: I hope Arizona doesn't come home with a blowout, you know, on their record. But I don't expect to see that. Because I just don't think Arizona's defense is going to allow blowouts. I don't think anybody's
1: going
0: to.
1: That's interesting.
0: I don't think there's anybody out there who can manhandle Arizona's defense. You know,
1: why you say that? Because the defensive backs have yet to be tested and applied. You know, I know.
0: That front, you know, the front was looked. I mean, they were just impossible. And again, I get it was NAU, but, you know, worse teams have come and run the ball and moved the ball better against Arizona than NAU did last week.
1: You're gonna vouch for him and his thoughts?
2: It always comes to mind when I talk about Arizona's defense is that speed matters. And there's a lot of speed on that Arizona defense, even though there was a lot of missed tackles on Saturday.
1: Yeah, yeah.
2: Maybe a second or two after that missed tackle, there's about five other bodies there to wrap it up.
0: And here it is. The defensive backs, now they've got a game under their belt.
1: Well, that's the good thing.
0: Right? And so now, okay, you know, yes, we do plan AU, but yes, we've got a game under our belt. You know, this is what I should have done on this play or that play or the other play. And they've learned, and I think they'll take a big step forward.
1: Well,
0: now again, it's BYU, and those guys are really good, and their quarterback is a beast. But I just think Arizona defense. I think Danny Gonzalez is building a kind of a long term good defensive program.
1: So let me say this to you, because I think you were here Friday. I know you were here Friday.
0: Yes.
1: And I think, did we talk about the non-hating thing, the Penn State team back in the day? So that was, I think, very evident.
0: Yep.
1: Wasn't it?
0: Well, so, I think, yeah, particularly in the backfield.
1: So the good thing is they've had that game.
0: Right.
1: So now they're going against bigger, better.
0: Sure.
1: We'll see how that plays out.
0: Sure.
1: Because, you know, in a week, you're not going to just all of a sudden turn it on again.
0: Yeah, but BYU's in the same boat. They've only played one game as well.
1: Sure, but they're bigger and supposedly better.
0: Yeah.
2: I'll say this. If BYU does win on Saturday, I think it will be because of Bear Bachmeier.
1: Okay, good point. I was just kind of got how do they win?
2: I think if BYU comes out, blowout, or a close game, it's going to be because of Bear Bachmeier. Just plays out of his mind.
0: Yeah. He killed him last year.
1: And he could again, right?
2: And the thing we're forgetting about last year is that even though it was close, BYU could have made it a lot more uglier early because they were moving that ball will on the ground.
0: Right.
2: And for some reason, they decided to go through the air.
0: But the counter to that, though, is Danny Gonzalez has seen these guys in person.
1: Yeah. And he's been talking about this, this is something he's had circled on his calendar.
0: Something up. I'll be surprised if Bear Bachmeier can run the ball against Arizona tomorrow like he did last year.
1: Okay, so let me say, to set up this day. So we've been talking about this. We're going to have Kelvin Ethan here in the first hour. I haven't talked to him yet in the last month or so in terms of basketball. And then, captain of the 98 team, right?
0: Barrett Baker.
1: And Barrett, both of them were captains. Yeah. So we're going to have the captains of 98. Barrett, we had on about 3-4 weeks ago. People loved him, so I'm going to bring him back. And he's new to you in terms of this year, right, Jay? So we'll talk to them all. It's going to be mostly football, right? and less about lawsuits. It's crazy because it's you never know.
0: I'm so sick of talking about all that stuff.
1: It's crazy. Yeah. I mean, it's just crazy. But
2: we talked about it on Wednesday though. Today they weren't in yesterday they were not in or not
0: they,
2: eligible.
0: They were ineligible,
2: today
0: yeah.
2: they're ineligible. Who knows? Tomorrow morning they could wake up.
1: About the five for five
2: stuff yeah. and yeah. really anything's on the table right now. If you're a college football or a college athlete,
1: you just don't know. It's crazy. And it depends where the lawsuit has been held.
2: Exactly.
1: That's why I say just put it in Tucson and they're good. It's good. We'll see.
0: Yeah,
1: we'll see.
0: No, I agree.
1: Yeah. Okay.
0: And again, there's not, it's not going to have much of an effect on this game.
1: No, down the road.
0: Because these guys are, you know, they're not all of a sudden starting or something like that.
1: Yeah. Unless he throws a, you know, monkey wrench.
0: Maybe they are. Who knows?
1: But they have what they have. You guys like the team. I do too. We'll see how good or deep they will be, with some added depth. And I think, to your point of Brockmeyer being their guy, Arizona, mm-hmm. obviously with Noah,
2: yeah,
1: how he goes, Arizona goes?
2: Yes.
0: Kind of pisses me off. He has a much nicer house than me.
1: Oh, yeah. first of all, that shouldn't shock you. And not to say because I've been to your house, he's making a lot more money than you.
0: I know that.
1: You know, yeah. And that story to me, kind of an old story, because that's what they're doing with their money. They're buying houses.
0: And you know that Noah Fifita is a smart guy who's going to do smart things with his money.
1: Sure. Yeah, smart man.
0: I thought that was a cool story.
1: Yeah. Okay, let's go. We'll get a hold of Kelvin and talk more.
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18: Pretty good. How you guys doing?
1: Fine, fine, fine. Do you remember, to Jay's point, a bigger first game this early in the season in recent memory?
18: No, actually, no, I don't, man. I mean, just I was thinking about the other day. I said BYU, the second game of the season. I said usually you get a few more games to kind of get ready for the Big 12. But, hey, we're going to find out early what our guy's really about.
0: You know, Calvin, I was looking back at the 98 season to see how that started. And it's kind of a similar, from a scheduling standpoint, similar to what we're seeing tomorrow. You guys opened at Hawaii that year. Then you had a conference game at Stanford the next week. Arizona had NAU, what you would consider, a non-conference game you should win. And then you got this BYU game. Thinking back to that Hawaii game, if you can remember that far, okay, do you remember how you guys felt coming out of that game? Because you went to Hawaii, you didn't really blow them out. You handled them. 27-6 is what the score was. But it wasn't like a 41-0 game or something like that. What do you recall what the feeling was, the next week at practice? What did you guys feel like you were had a lot to work on? Did you feel like you'd done a pretty good job? How did you feel about yourselves at that time?
18: Well, we felt good, man. Remember, we had Coach Tomey, man, and Coach Tomey wasn't about running it up. We had got the job done. Hawaii was a tough team, real physical team. And, Coach Tomey wasn't about running it up. We got some guys out of there. We had Trent Kennedy actually was down that game. He didn't even play in that game. So his first game of the year was the Stanford game. So, yeah, man, I just think that Coach Tomey, man, he kept that score down a little bit because he kind of didn't want Stanford to know what we had. Mm-hmm. But we were very hungry coming out of the 7-5 season to show people that we were a better team than we were that previous season.
1: So what do you make of this big game? Because it should be a pretty good game if people believe that Arizona's back.
18: Yeah, man, if you can win this game, man, it's going to really open up some people's eyes. Don't throw you into that top 25 type of conversation because BYU is a physical, tough team, and it's almost impossible to beat them at BYU. So going in there and beating a team that kind of physically beat us last year at our own place, I think that would be huge for the team's psyche, and I think that'll make the national people really take notice.
0: Did you ever play BYU? While you were at Arizona?
18: No, I didn't.
0: You didn't, okay.
18: No, we didn't, no.
0: All right. So what did you see last week? And I know you've probably been analyzing Arizona all week long, but what did you see from them last week that you think is going to work well with BYU or that they're going to have problems with BYU?
1: Good question.
18: Well, one, man, the way that front seven was flying around and making plays, I know it's NAU, but style of play really matters. And those guys, man, were being aggressive and flying around. They're veterans. They're guys that came back. The coaches had time to help get those guys better. So I want to see how they look versus a BYU-type team because that's, again, that's going to go a long way to how our season is going to be. But they make me very optimistic that we're going to play well, because just the way they were flying around. And then those DBs, man, they had a lot of similarities to some of those guys that went to the NFL. I mean, some of the plays that they were making, the early tackle mistakes you kind of expect in the first game because not much tackling goes on in summer workouts. Offensively, man, I want to see if we can run the ball on their defensive front, who kind of handled us last year. So our offensive linemen that were here last year got a little something to prove, and that's going to be one question mark going into the game is how we're going to handle their front seven.
2: If Arizona were to win on Saturday, where do they win it? Is it in the trenches? Is it spreading BYU out? Is it keeping it a low-scoring game? How does Arizona win on Saturday?
18: Oh, for sure, spreading them out. I mean, this offense, regardless of how we want to play, you know, I come from the old school, oh, let's run the ball, let's make sure we get a, you know, 150 or whatnot. But this is the new school, and I'm the type of guy, I go with the trends of what's going on. And Fafita's going to throw the ball. They're going to spread it out. That's just what it's going to be. But with that being said, it opens up the run game. When you have the receivers that we have and the quarterback we have, the teams are going to have to put two deep safeties back there, and that just opens it up for these three running backs that we have, five, when everybody's there, to make plays when they try to take away our passing game.
1: So, Kelvin, I know you've never backed down from anything, in anything, but BYU now and the forever have been big old dudes, big old dudes. Was there a team back in the day that you said, damn, these dudes are big? And they looked strong, but, you know, you guys handled them or didn't handle them.
18: Well, you know, our Arizona teams, man, we had a lot of tough guys, undersized guys that love killing giants, you know. And we always used to say, you got to tap them on their chin, because a lot of big guys, you got to know, haven't been in fights. A lot of times they're used to people being afraid of them because they're a big, bad bully, and people see them and just being intimidated. So, hey, you got to take the fight to them. And when you come to a school like Arizona, you have to relish those opportunities to play the big dogs, the Washingtons, the USCs, and people of the world. Right now it's the all the schools in the Big 12. So when you get a chance to fight those big dogs, man, the type of guys that I'm used to being around the Wildcats, love knocking them out.
0: Okay, so we're 2 years and change into Brent Brennan's time here at Arizona. What's the best thing about him, as best as you can tell from where you sit? What does he do best?
18: Man, it's a family culture, man. I mean, it's like all those kids are like his nephews. You know, it's a family culture around here. And you know, people like to cliche say this, but right. It reminds me of the Coach Tomey era, right? It reminds me when you have a Joe Salavea around there, you have a Brandon Sanders around there. It's just Wildcat family, it's Wildcat blood in that place. And, you know, he's from UCLA, but his brother played here. He was an intern here. And you just see that he really buys into Arizona as a community and as a program, what our history is. So when you look at that team, man, I just see that family type of atmosphere. I see him doing those hugs like Coach Tomey. You know, I miss those hugs when Coach Tomey come and hug you and grab you by the back of your neck. You know, he's shorter than you, so he's reaching up on you, but just all that love was there. And that's what I see in this program, man, a lot of love. You don't hear about guys getting in trouble. In this NIL era, you think you'll be hearing about car wrecks and guys getting arrested for driving their fancy cars and all this stuff. You don't hear about that, man. You hear about, you know, a number of good things in this community led by guys like Noah Fafita.
1: Let me ask you a weird question. So you've been out 20-some years, obviously notoriously played for Dick Tomey. Would you have been able to – well, you probably would have loved playing for Brennan. Would have loved it.
18: Oh, yeah, man. I would have loved it, man. I mean, again, it's the same style to me. I mean, you got to realize he's a guy that came up under Coach as far as he had his time at Oregon State. But, again, grad assistant for Coach. Then he worked for Coach at San Jose State as well. So it's just like a clone. He definitely does things his own way. He has his own offensive identity. The defense is similar to what we used to play back in the day. But, yeah, man, I would love to play for him, man. That's just, again, a family-type guy. You run through the wall for guys like that.
1: So you're breaking up a little. So now just give me a quick answer for the other one. That's why I set this question up. Would you have been able to play for Stoops?
18: You know, be honest with you, man, I would have been able to play for anybody. Like you said, man, I'm a tough guy. I come from tough situations. I would have figured it out.
1: Wait a second. There's still a guy named Sumlin.
18: I would have figured it out, too. I would have figured it out, man. You got to take what you got and make the most of it. I think, you know, again, I don't think it was all Sumlin. I think we was in a bad place as a program at that time. But, you know, somebody had to take the licks, you know, as far as they're concerned, because some other guys came and lost a little bit, too, you know, when they got here as well.
1: Yeah,
18: but, you know, they had a little time to turn it around once they got their personnel. But, you know, again, Arizona is be a tough place to win at, especially when we go against some of these schools with the big money in the programs and stuff that they got. But if you can come in and find a niche of getting the Polynesian kids with a mix of the Texas and Arizona and California kids, you can figure out a way to get it done.
1: I was going to ask you, what does it mean to have the two guys, Ishmael and
2: Max
1: back?
18: Man, I think that's huge, man. That's two of my Texas boys, so I know they're the type of guys that are going to come in and just try to fit into the winning culture. They was a part of the culture that helped us win last year, and just having senior guys that are experienced in different programs and appreciated their opportunity to play here last year, getting them back for another year only strengthens your team. They are not selfish guys. We can use all the linebackers that we can get with Max. I think having Ishmael back as far as running back is an overload at the running back position. But, hey, you never know when you're going to need them. So, yeah, just getting those type of guys back, man, with the character that they have, you know, I just think it's huge.
0: So, we talk about BYU, and like, as Steve said, you know, they're being old guys and stuff like that, that they, you know, they come back from these missions. They're 25, 26 years old. Do you think that's changed a little bit with some of these guys who – have been around, you know, on programs all over the country that are, they're getting old too. Is that negated a little bit anymore? What do you think? I mean, does BYU still have that advantage that they always had before, where they had a 25-year-old guy playing against a 19-year-old guy?
18: The only advantage now is not necessarily by age, because a lot of other programs have mature guys, fifth year and sixth year seniors as well. But most of those BYU dudes have been in their program the whole time. Yeah. That's the only advantage.
1: That's true.
18: You know, they've been around 5 and 6 years. So, mm-hmm. You know, they really love the program. They really are all about whatever it takes to be a part of that program. So, yeah, man, that's a little bit of a difference. But at the same time, you know, you only can put 11 guys on that field at a time. You know, and so, again, I hope the experience that guys had and the disappointment of losing to those guys here, I hope that's enough to get past the experience that those guys have been together so much.
1: So you have anything real quick? No. Go ahead.
2: I've been trying to figure this question out, and I've posed it to a couple of people now. Does Arizona and BYU, that series, kind of feel like it's starting to become a little bit of a rivalry? Of course, both teams have to win for it to be considered a rivalry, and Arizona hasn't to this point. But it feels like a little bit of that, oh, I want to beat this guy so bad, has been forming between these two.
18: Yeah, you know, it's set up. It's set up right, because we're basically the two West Coast teams, basically, besides Arizona State. Which is the real rivalry. But being BYU has been the program that they've been and the success that they've had. Arizona's back on the upward trend. I think as we can win and we win a few of those games, I think it can become a rivalry. But right now, I think the BYU people are laughing at that.
1: yeah, true. Very true. Because you got to win some to make it a rivalry, to your point, Juan. Yeah. Yeah. So,
18: for sure.
1: So Kelvin, I think on your Saturdays game days, you make predictions, right? You and the guys.
18: Oh yes.
1: Okay.
18: Yes.
1: Okay. And I don't think you're as much a homer as the other guys. So tell me, what do you think?
18: Man, you know, we got to find out what the spread is, because that ends up mattering.
1: Seven and a half.
18: Oh man. 7.5. You know, right now, unfortunately, I do have BYU winning, but their running back is out and the linebacker is out. So I'm still hopeful that we're going to figure out a way to pull that dub out. But, I don't think we cover that, man. I think they get us.
1: So, okay, for what reasons? Like, give me two.
18: Man, it's just we playing at their place, man. Right. We're playing at their place. I think that right there in itself is about 10 points advantage. I think if we go in and play flawless and Fafita just have one of those games, I think we get out of there with a 3-7 point win. But, you know, right now, man, just having to be fair, have to look at these things, you know, through a clear eye, I just think at their house and what they've been able to do against us, I have to give them the edge, man, right now.
1: Okay. If you get fired from over there for saying that, you can come over here.
18: Oh, yeah. Hey, I'm not worried about getting fired, man. I gotta call it like it is. That don't mean I'm still a 1,000% Wildcat, but I can't just say I can't predict a win when I think that, you know, we're playing. That's a tough team, man. That's a very tough team.
1: I totally agree with you.
18: Yeah, and they beat us at our house last year. You got to take that into consideration when you're trying to predict a win or a loss. Now, who I'm with, I'm a Wildcat through and through. You know that, but I gotta be realistic when I think about, you know, they have a little bit of an advantage at their house.
1: Yes, I totally agree with you. Totally agree with you. Liked it all. Yeah. Okay. Thanks, Kelvin. Thanks for joining us, man.
18: Okay, man. Thank you. Appreciate you guys.
1: Yeah, take care. That was good stuff. I believe exactly what he said.
0: Yeah. I don't think Arizona's gonna win tomorrow. But I'm just sitting here hoping it's a, you know,
1: close game.
0: 5, 6, 7, 8. You know, a one score game would make me really happy. You know, maybe a less than 10-point game, I'd be okay. That's, you know.
1: Here's my problem, and Juan will give me straight at whatever. I don't know how good Arizona is.
0: We don't.
1: That's the only issue. We don't.
0: I'm still hanging my hat on how good I think Noah Fafita is going to be in terms of how often Arizona is going to have the best quarterback on the field. Mm-hmm. All right? Now, he and Brockmeyer, I think, are
2: pretty level.
0: Yeah. Right?
1: Okay.
0: But this is kind of like going back to the Rich Rod days. I always thought we had the better coach,
1: mm-hmm.
0: whenever Rich Rod was on the sidelines. I kind of feel like if Arizona has the better quarterback pretty much every game, they've got a chance to win all those games. They won't, but they have a chance to. And so I think, you know, this is going to be a battle of the quarterbacks. If Brockmeyer plays really well and Noah plays really well, then Arizona's probably going to lose. Mm-hmm. But they got to do some things to keep Brockmeyer from playing really well. And if they can do that, if the defense can kind of limit him and Noah Fafita can do his stuff, then Arizona wins the game. I just think that being at BYU is a big deal.
1: I totally agree.
0: It's a huge deal.
1: Convince me, young man. Snatch the pebble from my hand.
2: Well, no, I think you do make a good point that we don't know how good Arizona is. And we've had this game circled as the test,
1: the big gauge test
2: yeah. mm-hmm. for the rest of the season. But I like I said, speed matters, and that is on both sides.
1: It does, and that's depth. Their advantage. And it happens all the time with Arizona, right? Against teams like this,
2: yeah.
1: Their speed, they're more savvy. I don't know if savvy is the right word, but yeah, okay, they have that.
2: And depth matters, and Arizona has I would say a good amount of depth at almost every position.
1: Mm-hmm. That's the whole thing. Because last year, how many games did it take for everyone to realize, hey, this team's pretty good?
2: I would say about 12 games.
1: To my point.
2: I was actually going to bring that up, that Arizona-BYU game, if Arizona plays BYU in the latter half of that season, Arizona probably wins that game, right? But Arizona needed to lose that game to become better.
1: Which is a great point. Right, because you needed to have that,
2: yeah,
1: to move forward, and even show though, that you can
2: even
1: play.
2: Even though it was a loss, and I went into that game talking about it, if Arizona loses, it goes into double overtime, whatever. As long as it's a close loss, Arizona's going to grow from that.
1: And to your point too, that's the same thing you're saying.
0: Yeah,
1: yeah.
0: Same thing. Okay. I think it's the same thing this year.
1: Okay, maybe we'll take some calls here on the other side. So we'll take the break.
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2: Ooh, that's needed right now.
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3: 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Be there.
0: Okay, let's continue that conversation. You think Arizona loses tomorrow by
1: I do.
0: How much?
1: I do. That I do not know. I just think it's a huge game, and I don't know how good Arizona is.
0: Yeah.
1: Juan's not that he's trying to convince me that they're good, but they're deep, right? They have players. Okay. This is BYU.
4: There's reasoning.
1: This is BYU.
4: Believe Arizona could win, right? In years past where I was just delusional.
1: True. Okay. Yeah, you're less delusional.
0: Well, the fact that they're BYU doesn't scare me like, you know, Michigan, Ohio State, USC, whatever.
1: Oh, sure. Of course not.
0: They're BYU.
1: Right.
0: Okay.
1: Right.
0: They're from the WAC, just like Arizona.
1: Okay.
0: I think Arizona might be also BYU right now. You know, by that, I mean, they could be just like BYU is. You know, they could be as good or maybe even better.
1: If this game was in Tempe, on a neutral field.
0: That's not neutral either.
1: Let's
0: say Vegas.
1: You wouldn't go. Let's say Vegas. Okay. Well, Vegas has a lot of... BYU would go.
4: I know. BYU did go. Yeah. We've seen this matchup before.
1: Yeah. Actually, that's a good point.
4: We've seen this matchup before.
1: I would take BYU then. I would take BYU. And that was the first game of the year 4 years ago?
0: Yeah, for Jed Fish. Jed Fish's first year.
4: Almost went to that game.
1: I'll take BYU and whatever that difference was.
0: Well, and they did play BYU up at Cardinal Stadium also.
1: Yeah.
4: We've seen two neutrals.
0: Yeah.
4: And BYU has won both of them.
1: Yeah. Right. So until it changes, I think I'm going to change. I won't change.
0: Yeah. I don't think Arizona's going to win either. But I do think that they're not that far off.
1: The fact that you gave me the Noah is, the, you know, BYU is the
4: kryptonite. Yeah.
1: That's an issue too. That happens for, doesn't happen by coincidence.
4: No.
1: Stuff like that. And maybe he won't, and it'll break the curse and blah, blah, blah.
0: He didn't play well last year?
4: He played okay.
1: It wasn't anything.
0: Had a beat.
4: They did.
0: They had BYU beat.
1: Well,
0: so I don't know that he played bad.
1: What was the score?
0: We lost in overtime.
1: As it happened. What was the score?
4: I have to look it up.
1: Okay, tell me. BYU had the lead, and then lost it?
0: No, Arizona had the lead, and then lost it. Arizona was up like 21-6 or something like that. Or were they down 21-6? I can't remember.
4: you can't do that,
0: guy forgot.
4: Man.
1: Facts matter. That's what I got.
0: Well, that's right. Arizona went down big and then came back.
4: Arizona got down 14-0, and it was a very quick 14-0.
0: Yeah.
4: Very lightning in a bottle. 14-7, and I believe that's when the rain delay happened in between the first and second quarter.
0: Okay.
4: Right when the first quarter ended, that's when the rain delay happened.
1: And then
4: so what? I don't think that's why it was such a big deal, because it was in between quarters. They were going to get that break anyway. Arizona comes out. They take a 17-14 lead. They kicked a field goal and got a touchdown right before the half. And on that last touchdown run for Arizona, it was 24-14 with 11-14 left.
0: That's, It should have won the game.
4: BYU kicked a field goal with 4 minutes left and then tied it with 19 seconds left.
1: Yeah, I think I remember that part of it. So there's that. So last year's game, plays a factor this year?
4: For Arizona, I think it does.
0: I think it does. I think Arizona's very motivated by what happened last year.
1: What about 2 years ago?
4: BYU, it does. It's the reverse.
1: Mm-hmm.
4: They've been here before. They couldn't handle us then. Why would they handle us now?
1: Right.
4: And because that's what I've actually gotten I posted out my score prediction on X, and I've got nothing but BYU fans in my comments.
1: Sure. Sure, because no one from Arizona is going to say, yeah, you're right. Yeah. Literally, it's always the negative people coming out.
0: I'm about to say something bad. You better turn off my mic.
1: Go ahead. I got the button right here.
0: Oh, God.
1: What, that you don't believe, or what?
0: No, that I hate their fans.
1: Oh, wait, so we know.
4: So you're saying that game was over with after that recent touchdown? That should have been game over.
0: 24-14?
4: 24-14 with 11 minutes left?
0: You should win that game. You're up 10 in the fourth quarter, you should win the game.
4: I don't know about that.
0: You should win the game. The odds are that you're going to win the game if you're up by 10 in the fourth quarter.
1: I'm sure the percentages were that they would win the game. But BYU's good.
0: But they're good.
1: You know, good teams find a way.
0: And Arizona couldn't stop the damn quarterback.
1: Good teams find a way, and we'll see if they can again. Or can't again, or can this time. Yeah. I don't know. I mean, they're good for a reason. They're 15th, and maybe they're overrated. Who knows? We don't know.
0: Well, look, the ranking comes from the fact that they were good last year and got to the conference championship game. Arizona had a 9-win season, and the last thing people remember at Arizona was getting their butts kicked by SMU.
1: But the funny thing was, did you see them against Florida State?
0: Yeah.
1: They look pretty damn good, right?
0: SMU?
1: Yeah. Yeah.
0: No, Florida sucks. Florida State sucks.
1: Well, then NAU, then what are you doing for NAU?
0: SMU looked very average.
1: I
4: thought their offense looked really good at times.
1: Me too.
0: At times.
1: Me too.
0: But Florida State's a terrible team. And they beat them by three.
4: This is where his point comes in. Arizona at times looked unstoppable. At other times, they didn't.
0: Yeah.
1: Right. Sometimes you
4: look. So if Florida State and NAU take the field for a game, who wins that game?
0: Well, Florida State wins the game, but not by a lot.
1: Oh, that's a huge 45-7.
0: Florida State's not beating anybody 45-7. They're not beating anybody by that.
1: Write this down, because I'm going to write this number down. I'm going to write this 45.
0: Okay. Over under on their biggest margin of victory.
1: I don't even know
0: the
1: schedule.
0: You said 45-7, so you're talking 38.
1: 38.
0: Okay.
1: You're saying
0: I'm going under.
1: You're saying, huh?
0: Under 38.
1: Anytime.
0: Their biggest margin of victory this year.
1: Oh, okay. We'll do it at LC State lunch.
0: Okay. Well, we never did the one that we were supposed to. Okay. All right.
1: No, we'll remember.
0: I say they will not beat anybody by 38.
1: I mean, I don't even know their schedule, but they will. I don't even know how good they are. I don't care how good they are, but they're better than I think SMU is a pretty good team.
4: You're saying over? I'm writing this down.
1: Over 38. Okay. 38 is a push, but over 38 is a win for me. Under 38 for you.
0: Okay.
1: Okay, cool. Okay.
4: Hey, so you brought up the probability if you're up 10 in the fourth quarter, right? So Arizona, after that touchdown run by Riesenau, 89% chance to win.
0: That's what I'm saying. Mm-hmm. You're supposed to win that game. Yeah.
1: And then what? How are you doing?
4: The highest was a 91.7%, 8 minutes left after a Bear Bachmeier 3-yard run to the Arizona 48, and it never got higher than that.
0: Yeah.
1: Mm-hmm. And then what? After they scored and got it within a touchdown or a field goal, whatever it was, it had to be less than 40% probably.
4: I'm trying to find that.
0: Well, going into overtime.
1: Yeah, you didn't want that.
4: So BYU kicks that field goal with 4 minutes left, 92.8%.
1: That they were going to win.
4: That Arizona was going to win.
1: So they went up to 92.
4: No. Did they? No. So the highest was a 95.6.
1: Okay, so they went to 92. You still win the game,
0: They're supposed to win the game.
1: Yeah.
0: They should have won the game, and they didn't.
1: Remember, I'm not saying this. Remember that they did this at home. It was what it was. I don't know. Like I said, I just think that BYU is good for a reason. And Arizona, if they do, we'll know if they're good. Really good.
0: I think you're making them out to be more than they are.
1: Who, BYU?
0: Yeah.
1: Yeah, probably.
0: I think I think they're in the same if you're in Titanic terms, okay? Their deck is the same deck that Arizona and ASU are on. They just had a great season last year. Had Arizona beaten BYU, then we're talking about Arizona being BYU this year.
1: Sure. If I was 6'5" and good looking,
0: well, I know. But my point being, making BYU out to be this program that Arizona isn't on a level with, and I just think that they are.
1: The only okay. So we'll know more about this discussion on Friday.
0: But even if BYU beats them, and I just think Arizona lives in the same neighborhood as BYU. I don't know.
1: What do you think?
4: We don't know. Don't know.
1: Yeah, see, that's the thing. I don't know.
0: Yeah, no, we don't know, but that's what I think.
4: On paper?
0: I think.
4: Maybe. On paper, maybe this year. I don't know. Every week's a season, like Steve says.
0: Now I will say that, you know, the pundits out there, you know, aren't giving Arizona
1: a
0: whiff.
1: And they don't know.
0: Right.
1: Honestly, those guys don't know.
0: Yeah. But
4: I heard Brian Kelly say Noah Fatita.
0: Okay,
1: because we don't know.
0: Let me tell you. Okay, let's say you're not, you don't know anything about Arizona, sure. BYU, anything like that. And somebody said, but you know the quarterback. Are you taking Vafita or are you taking Brockmeyer? Who do you want? Who do you want as your quarterback?
1: I wouldn't, no. To me, it's a 50-50 split.
0: Okay, that's my point.
1: It's a 50-50 split.
0: That's my point.
1: But that's a pointed question because you have other people.
0: But that's a big deal, Steve. If your quarterback is at least as good as their quarterback, you have a good chance to win.
1: We don't know how good this defense is. We don't know how good this defense is.
0: Do we know how good BYU's defense is?
1: We don't know anything. That's the whole thing. That's why the second game is so important.
0: Okay.
1: But you're saying,
0: BYU is this, BYU is that. No, they're not.
1: There's a 7-point.
0: They're a bunch of cockaheads.
1: How's that analysis you only get on this show? I am the bomb.
4: Cockahead.
1: There's a reason why they're 7.5-point favorites. They're pretty darn good. They're picked. They could possibly win the league. I'm just going with what I know.
0: They're 7.5-point favorites because of what they did last season. That's why they're 7.5.
1: Okay, and Arizona did pretty well last year, too.
0: I know.
1: Okay, so we're not betting this game. But you would go my way.
0: I still think Arizona's not going to win.
1: Because
0: they're BYU. For the same reason Calvin said.
4: I can't do that.
0: It's a road game.
1: So you're validating my point.
0: No. Yeah. But you're making BYU sound like they're so much better than Arizona that Arizona can't go over there and beat those guys because we don't know who they are.
1: No, they can.
0: No,
1: I'm saying exactly what you're saying. Am I not saying? He's saying exactly what I'm saying. Here's my witness.
4: Yeah.
1: And their listeners.
0: I feel you're making BYU to be out like
4: it's a bad sign when I have that same reaction of, well, you're making the BYU out to be the big thing, so why do you think they're going to win? Because they're BYU.
0: No, because it's work? At BYU. If that game is here.
1: I don't disagree with that.
0: No, that's what I said. Yeah. I said because
1: BYU. If that game is here,
0: Arizona's beating them.
1: I don't know about that, but I don't disagree with that because that up there, we saw this 2 years ago. Same type of thing. They went up there and it wasn't pretty. That's a huge deal. And they haven't won a game in five times, whatever.
4: Five times. I'll say this. BYU had the clear home advantage 2 years ago and they had it last year. I'm going to say that. BYU had the home field advantage at Arizona.
1: They had a lot of people.
0: Last year?
4: Yes.
0: Yeah, that pissed me off. I hate our fans.
1: They had a lot of people.
4: And I think that's also a big reason why they won.
0: Yeah. I think that had something to do with it, sure.
1: To our point, you're saying exactly the same thing I am. You are.
0: No, I just think you're putting BYU on a much higher pedestal than Arizona, and I just don't think that's the case.
1: And I probably am.
0: That's what I'm saying.
1: And I just don't think that's the case.
0: Okay, I think they are more equal than you think they are.
1: Okay, we won't know this until Saturday afternoon.
0: Yeah, Saturday afternoon.
4: I'll put another analogy on this. If this is a Ohio State Indiana game, who wins right now?
1: Okay, because it's kind of like what you think you know.
4: BYU and Ohio State are the big bads of their respective conferences. Arizona and Indiana had good season last year. Obviously, Indiana did what they did. And now they're somewhat on a similar playing level this year.
1: I know where you're going with this. I'm picking Ohio State.
4: Exactly.
1: Why? Because of the reputation.
4: Yes.
0: Right.
1: And the possibilities of who they have, right? But you have an up-and-comer.
0: Yes. Yeah, but my point is BYU's reputation isn't Ohio State. It's still BYU.
4: No, but there's a similarity within their respective conferences,
1: I think you're going deep down into your pockets of being a kid and waking up against the whack and all that.
0: I know, but...
1: No, because that's what you do.
0: I refuse to believe that BYU is a monster in this conference.
1: Totally agree with that, because that's how you think. I think the same thing about Texas Tech and Utah.
0: Yeah, all those teams.
1: I think Arizona
0: is on a level playing field or just a notch below those teams that everybody thinks are great. I think Arizona can beat Texas Tech, because I don't think Texas Tech is all that.
4: So there's no big bad of the Big 12 like there was with the Pac-12 when it was Oregon, occasionally Stanford, right, USC. So who's the closest thing right now
0: to Arizona in the Big 12
4: in the Big 12? Football.
0: Allegedly Texas Tech, and I just refuse to believe that.
1: Because
0: they're Texas Tech.
1: That's because you're going back into your your history of the world, yeah, of how it used to be.
0: It's just there isn't a team.
4: Forget history. Just look at everything on the table right now. Look at everything on the table right now.
1: It's a bias he won't let go.
0: No, there's just, all right, then there just isn't a team. There just isn't a team in the Big 12. And we've talked about this since the time we found out they were going to the Big 12. Mm-hmm. There just isn't a team in the Big 12 that Arizona should be afraid of.
1: No, and have a better chance of winning the league.
0: Which there was in the Pac-12.
1: Yeah.
0: Because there was Oregon. For a long time, it was USC. It was Washington. There were always teams in there that you thought, we can't catch those guys. Mm-hmm. There isn't that team in the Big 12. Not Texas Tech, not Utah, not BYU, nobody. That's my point. And not just because I saw those guys in the 70s.
1: Back in the WAC.
0: Because they're just not a team

0: you know?
1: I am.
0: You're 30 years plus removed from it, but chasing those recruits or whatever.
1: Oh, God, I hated that.
0: Yeah.
2: Arizona volleyball will look to get back in the win column, standing at 2-4 on the season with a matchup tonight at USC in the USC tournament. They'll play USC 7 o'clock before a Saturday matchup with the Oregon State Beavers. So a little bit of a Pac-12 reminisce weekend.
1: All right.
2: Arizona soccer got back to 500, 3-3-1 now on the season after a 3-0 win against NAU last night. They're going to head to Pepperdine for a matchup on Sunday at noon before the Big 12 opener next Friday against, guess who, BYU. Number 14, BYU.
0: I refuse to believe.
2: 7 o'clock next Friday. And of course, the big matchup this weekend, Arizona football goes to BYU, 12:30 on Fox. We have already talked about it at nauseam.
1: Where are you watching the game? Steve. I'm going to talk to you.
2: At BYU.
0: Because
2: it's been over there.
1: Are you going?
2: No. If I had the money, maybe one day I will. But that is on the list of college football experiences, going to BYU.
1: Really?
2: Yes.
0: I don't think I've ever heard that before.
1: They won't like you.
2: I know they don't. They've made that very clear this week.
1: Yeah.
2: Doesn't mean I can't go visit.
1: They won't like you. They've said bad things to me.
2: But
0: I think about 20 minutes ago.
2: If you're Arizona, you're feeling like you're almost at full health now with Arizona running back Ismail Mahdi and linebacker Max Harris set to play on Saturday. They're traveling with the team.
1: They made the trip, right?
2: They're traveling with the team. And it was announced this morning that from Pete Dammel that they were traveling with the team, but Arizona also got a transfer kicker / punter in Sullivan Moon.
0: I saw the Dammel thing, and that was like to me 12 hours late because I think everybody knew that.
2: Everyone kind of had a feeling. Everyone knew. It was official because they posted that $1,000 fee whatever. But Sullivan Moon transferred from Mesa Community College, I believe, or somewhere in Colorado. I don't know. I really don't know who this guy is.
0: I don't think who's the kicker now? The same guy, right?
2: Yeah, Michael Salgado Medina.
1: I'll tell you, who's the punter?
0: Yeah.
1: Holy.
2: Chase Ridley?
1: Jesus.
0: I think that's a weapon they haven't had.
1: Wow.
0: Whatever. Yeah.
1: He was impressive.
0: Yeah, I agree.
1: He was impressive.
0: But this time we agree.
2: First time on today's show, at least.
1: I'm the punter.
0: Yeah.
2: But the punter. Arizona Athletics official statement, the Arizona football program announced Friday that linebacker Max Harris, running back Ismail Mahdi, and kicker Sullivan Moon have been cleared for a competition. Oh. Harris and Mahdi will travel with the team to BYU for Saturday's game.
0: This is a dumb question. So they've been cleared to play. Could that change?
2: By tomorrow morning?
0: Or by any time.
2: Who knows?
0: Because that's the whole thing. And it stays, restay, and come back.
1: Now we're delving into stuff where I refuse to go.
0: Get a hold of an attorney.
1: I refuse to go there.
2: Let's not talk about it. Let's go on to the MLB for the Arizona Diamondbacks. They're half a game behind now in the wild card spot. Behind the Padres, and now they turn their attention to two home series between the Rangers and the Marlins. I might be at one of those Marlins games next week.
1: Here's a cool story. It's story time. So I'm at the grocery store last week, Friday, Saturday, I can't remember, maybe even later. I got my Dodger shirt on, right? I'm putting my groceries in my car, and probably an 85-year-old lady pushing her groceries to her car. She goes, "So how are the Dodgers doing?" And I said, "Well, we're doing all right. We're doing pretty good. My Diamondbacks are only a half a game out of the wild card." And I'm like, "Lady, way to go! Way to know what's going on with the Diamondbacks." I wanted to like give her like a little nudge in the shoulder or something. I just thought it was really cool because and she comes up and she's questioning me. How's Ohtani doing? And this, and I like. And she wasn't mean or anything. She was, like, interested. I thought that was really cool. Well, good luck to your Dodgers.
2: That's not where I thought that story was going.
0: No, me too. I was a little bit concerned for the old lady.
1: She did say good luck to my Dodgers, but I did not return that. I didn't say good luck to your Diamondbacks. I was a jerk.
2: And there is why people don't like the Dodgers. Yep. Don't return the favor.
1: Of course.
2: But the NFL season started on Wednesday. A pretty good game between the Seahawks and the Patriots. A lot of drama in that game. Not so much drama in the 49ers and Rams games last night. That happened in Melbourne. 27-7, the Rams start the the Niners start the season 1-0, while the Rams are kind of scratching their heads after their Super Bowl.
1: I think the drama is with the Rams in that they were so bad, and they're like the prohibitive favorite to win the Super Bowl, and they were awful. Yeah. I saw a great thing on Twitter. Somebody posts, what's the guy's name that owns the Rams and bought the Angels?
0: Yeah,
1: Stan Kroenke or Kroenke, like that, said Stan Kroenke, he bought the Angels, and then the Rams became the Angels.
2: That's a good one.
0: Well, let me ask you, do you dismiss the Rams already?
1: No, you don't dismiss them. They're still really good.
0: Yeah, I don't.
1: But they got the hell, because they didn't just lose by 20. They got the hell beat out of them. The 49ers ran the ball up and down the field. Wide receivers were open all over the place. They couldn't get to Brock Purdy. I mean, the Niners just beat the living dookie out of them. It's not even just the score. It looked bad for the Rams.
0: Yeah.
2: Jacob Cowing, former Arizona Wildcat, with 2 punt returns for 17 yards. We'll see if he gets a chance to showcase more as the season progresses. With that big win, 49ers head coach Kyle Shanahan was greeted with a multi-million year deal extension.
1: Oh.
2: So he's going to be their man for the foreseeable future. I thought this part, this breaking news part was funny, that the Falcons are still, don't have a quarterback, really. They named Tua Tagovailoa as the starter for this Sunday's game because Michael Penix Jr. wasn't ready, and now Tagovailoa is out with an injury. Cooper Rush will start for the Falcons. Rush.
0: Penix is not ready because of?
1: It's a shoulder, isn't it?
0: Health reasons.
1: Yeah, it's a health thing.
0: Cooper Rush or whatever. You going to say Steve?
1: You should go sign with the Falcons and play quarterback for them.
0: Don't touch. I don't put some bubble wrap on you, baby. You get the 5 yards out.
1: Come on, you still got some bounce in your step.
0: Yes.
2: Looking at the college football landscape, number 7, Miami crushed FCS Florida A&M 77-7. I bring this up obviously not because of the game, but I think Miami's trying to make a statement that last year wasn't just a fluke.
1: Yeah,
2: that they were that number 10 seed and made it all the way.
0: And don't you think that teams nowadays have to kind of do that because of playoffs?
2: Style points.
0: Yeah, very much.
1: Yep. I think style points have become important because they saw what happened to like Texas and that stuff last year. And Notre Dame.
2: Some big time matchups this weekend. Arizona State travels to College Station, takes on Texas A&M. Oklahoma will try to beat the clock scandals at Michigan this weekend. What else we got? Alabama plays Kentucky. You don't know how good Alabama is this year.
1: I'm gonna go out on a limb and say, don't fade Michigan in that game tomorrow.
0: Yeah, they're not the favorite, are they?
1: No,
2: I don't think so.
1: They're giving up. They're getting 5.5.
2: 5.5.
1: But you know what? If it was any other coach but Kyle Whittingham, I'd say Michigan's gonna suck. But I just think he's going to have his guys ready for this game.
0: Did you see
1: tomorrow.
0: His statement on the quarterback where, you know, he's kind of... And then I guess some camps were saying, if I were the quarterback, I'd be kind of ready to go. He's making a ton of money, right?
1: Yeah, well, then
0: that's, no. That's what we've come to.
1: Yeah.
0: The guy's just saying, if they don't like me, I'm out of here.
1: Okay, yeah, but leave the money behind.
0: Important too.
1: Leave the money behind. Oh, you know, you'd like to think that for both sides, there's a contract that says... If you quit the team, you're giving us this money back, whatever we've given you, or however, you know, it's prorated or whatever it is. And look, and Kyle Whittingham, he's not going to go just because this guy was a great recruit and was the number one guy last year. So like, you got to play, and you got to be good. And he was awful. But that said, I think Kyle Whittingham is going to try and get this guy ready to be better than he was. And I just would not automatically assume Oklahoma's going to go up there and win that game.
2: You also have Ohio State traveling to Austin, taking on Texas, a 1-4 matchup. The Cy-Hawk Trophy takes place in Kinnick Stadium. And I think this is a team, you talk about tests early in the season, Utah takes on Arkansas in Rice-Eccles. We'll see how good that team is. Because at the end of the day, it's hard to beat an SEC team.
0: Because of the
2: reputation.
0: Because of reputation, right.
2: And history.
1: Aaron. Well, and Utah wasn't very good last year, so.
2: Don't mention it to Jay. Sorry. I think one of the bigger matchups happens tonight, 5 o'clock after the show starts on Fox. Missouri takes on Kansas. Kansas put out a video, I believe it was yesterday, quite literally calling Missouri villains or enemies, and I think that's going to be a heated, entertaining matchup tonight.
0: Okay.
2: And that's all I got, Steve.
0: Okay, cool. We have time for calls if we want.
2: So I got about 3 minutes, yeah.
0: Oh, that's it? Okay. We have Barrett Baker here on the other side, another player in the 98 year. Did we change your mind at all? You're not going to change your mind. I'm not going to change my mind.
1: About what?
0: About what we were fighting about.
1: About BYU?
0: Yeah.
1: No.
0: Yeah.
1: I am who I am.
0: No, we actually, you're saying, I am who I am. That's what I love about it.
2: Famous words of most Tucsonans.
0: Yes, yes. Okay. Well, let's just go. We'll find Barrett on the other side.
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17: A somber day in some ways, right? 9/11, 25 right. years ago. But I had a great experience with that this morning for the 9/11 Power Challenge. And now we're talking Arizona football. So a lot of good today.
0: So let me go ahead and tell them what you do, because I know what you do.
17: I'm lucky enough, 26 years into a career with the Tucson Fire Department, been a fantastic career for me. I'm in the role of assistant chief right now. And so very lucky, very happy, very blessed that I've had a great career and excited for the next generation of Tucson firefighters to come up and keep serving. And that's it when it comes to the work. And so to be part of like that Tower Challenge this morning and pay tribute to the 343 firefighters, the nearly 3,000 people that lost their lives that day, is very emotional. It's very powerful. But again, just when a tragedy strikes, and then for 25 years later to bring 1,500 people together this morning to pay tribute and ensure that we always remember those folks and how their families were affected that day. It's an emotional thing, but I wouldn't trade it for the world. It's fantastic to be a part of it.
1: Well said, Barrett, because, you know, it's funny because you sit here and it's been so long ago, but you still get emotional about it.
0: Oh, right? Yeah.
1: But to see somebody who's in the field, you know, a first responder and sort of the brotherhood that you guys have and how you kind of maintain that feeling, you know, after all this time. That's impressive.
0: That said, Barry, you said 26 years, so you were a rookie pretty much when this happened.
17: I had been on just over a year, and I vividly remember I was on a day off. I was on my six-day break at the time, and my wife was the teacher, and she called me that morning and woke me up because obviously it was 3 hours different. So, it was 6 something in the morning and just confusion, like everybody else, to turn into a TV and then just to see what the buildings were down and then to just watch. And it didn't make sense at the time. Now we know so much and it's different. But boy, when it was live, you guys remember that. It just was a harrowing, terrible day. But I guess I would like to just talk about, we got to talk to Richard Picciotta 2 days ago and listen to him, and he was the battalion chief that was on the ninth floor when the second tower collapsed, and he survived. And he really talked about the fact that at the end of the day, you have to make sure that your friends and family, your loved ones, know that you love them, tell them that you love them. And he also talked about the togetherness of the country after 9/11. We've got to find ways to get back to that. We have so much in common. Right? So much in common that we've got to get back to that rather than what divides us. So,
1: exactly.
17: We're here to talk about Wildcat football, but that's a great thing to talk about is just togetherness and love.
0: Yep. Okay, Barry, that said, let's say that we're not always together on this Arizona football team.
17: I got you.
0: Because some don't know how good they are. Some don't know how good BYU is. So how big of a game is this and how good, because I know you've seen them in person, how good is Arizona?
17: Well, let's go to BYU first. They're always going to be a big physical team, and they have obviously a heavy presence with the Latter-day Saints, the Mormon population, and they get kids that are, I say kids, but they're young men that oftentimes have come back from missions, and they're 24, 25 years old in many cases, and so they're always a little bit more mature. And then they supplement that with obviously explosive players here and there, and you obviously don't have to look further than their quarterback with Bear Bachmeyer. But, you know, it starts with him, right? He's the guy that makes it run. And the converse of that, who makes it run for us? Noah Fafita. So you have two very well-coached teams. You have two very physical teams, and you have two teams that, dare I say, are familiar with each other because we have played each other multiple times. We are on the losing end. We've been on the losing end of that, what, 5 games in a row. But I'm very confident that with our coordinators and the players that we have, and, you know, just how close was it last year? I mean, I'm sitting there in the stands and we're up by 10 and we just need one stop on defense or one first down on offense. And we just came up short. And I know, and you guys know this, that has eaten away at Danny Gonzalez for the last 365 plus days. And so now it's put up or shut up. And we're going to go up to a hostile work or a hostile environment for sure. But you only win a game one play at a time. And I'm very confident that we have the players and the coaches to give it our best shot up there. And I think that we can pull out the win.
1: When you, we were just talking a little bit ago, you compare the quarterbacks, you know, Noah Fifita, Bear Brockmeyer. Brockmeyer's really good. I mean, he won the game for him last year because they, Arizona couldn't stop him from running the ball. Noah does what he does. From where I sit, it's a very even matchup at quarterback, which I think makes this game a very even matchup. But what are your thoughts on that? There's more to it, obviously, you know, the defenses and stuff like that. But it's got to be a good feeling when you walk on the field and, you know, your quarterback's as good as theirs, maybe better.
17: Sure. And, you know, they're different quarterbacks. I guess I would say, you know, obviously they're different quarterbacks. Theirs is hard because he can throw the ball, but, you know, the ability to, when a play breaks down and when, because we're going to get pressure on him for sure. We blitzed our tails off last week. But, you know, when he breaks the pocket, now that's dangerous because now you got a fast kid that's elusive and oftentimes that quarterback is unaccounted for. So there's some danger in that for us. And, you know, you can get creative on defense and everyone says, well, why don't you buy him? Well, easier said than done, right? I mean, that means that you're literally taking one defensive player completely out and just locking him up with the quarterback. That means he's not in coverage and he's not responsible for the run. So, you know, it's a net negative. We lose that advantage, so to speak. Noah, on the other hand, right, he does it with the arm and he's going to slice and dice. And I thought the offense last week, we didn't push the ball vertically very often. We really had a lot of 10-yard routes, got the ball into the hands of Gio and Gallagher, and they were able to move the ball after the catch, yards after catch. So I'm interested to see if that was something on purpose. Or with this year's offense, it really is just quick hitters and then get them the ball and let them move the ball afterwards. So I do think that with this defense, you know, they're very tough against the run and very tough against the pass. I think statistically they're first against the pass after one game, so whoopity-doo. But we're going to have to really throw the ball deep. And if we do that, now you're opening up the run a little bit as well. So if you just keep if they keep squeezing you down and you don't threaten them vertically, then those safeties keep creeping down and it makes it tough to do everything. So, it's going to be an interesting test match for that first quarter for sure to see if all of our scouting comes to fruition and we can find some kinks in the armor for them. And then obviously they're going to have a couple wrinkles for us as well. And can Danny G make the adjustments on the defensive side of the ball to kind of mitigate the danger of Bear?
2: If Arizona were to go to Provo and come out with the win, where is the game won? Is it in the trenches? Is it Arizona spreading out BYU? Is it the defense owning the day? How does Arizona win on Saturday?
17: Well, that's a great question because, you know, when it's the second game of the season, what are we? Mm-hmm. Do we know what our identity is? What I would say is this. The way that we ran around the field last week, on defense, especially against the run, that wasn't lip service, right? Get to the ball with violent intention. And you saw that against NAU. Now, I'll give credit to NAU's quarterback, Ty. He was standing in the pocket and he completed some unreal passes last week. And that's a little concerning because we did have them in third and long several times and they were able to just pull out those miracle completions. That to me is a key. Get off the field. When we have them behind the chains, you got to get off the field. And so if our third down defense holds up, especially if it's third and long, that is a real key to the game for me on the defensive side of the ball. So, offensively, go ahead, Steve.
0: No, you go.
17: Oh, I was just going to say offensively, again, we ran the ball quite well last week, right? Quincy Craig looked great. Ked looked great. Antoine, he had a fumble. I thought the play should have been called dead. He ran the ball effectively. Now you get Ismadi back, and now you potentially have four guys that can move the ball on the ground. And if we can move the ball on the ground, obviously we know what Noah can do through the air. So the offensive key to me is if we've got to be able to, stay ahead of the chain, so to speak. And if you're averaging 4 yards a carry on the ground, then I think that we're going to score enough points to certainly stay in it.
0: So we talked about this. I did last week a lot. Oh, no, I'll ask you this later. Do you have that conference call with the guys, the ex-guys, every week or just every now and again?
17: Generally speaking, it's every month or two. The huddle, is that what you're talking about, Steve, with the alumni huddle?
0: Yeah.
17: It's about every 2 months, generally speaking.
0: Oh, okay.
17: And, you know, just off season, spring ball, summer, fall. Okay. It's kind of if there are things that are happening, as Brandon Sanders does a great job of coordinating that and bringing everybody together.
0: Okay. What I wanted to ask is what they thought of the first game collectively, but they must have been pretty impressed. It was NAU, you know, to that point. So we'll see. What happens with that? I just wanted to gauge what they thought, because now the step up in competition is the thing for me.
17: And I used to have this thought process, so it just shows you that you can change your mind in life, right? But if at the end of the day, it is NAU, and NAU is a very good FCS program, and their coach has done a great job rebuilding that and making them dangerous and being a top 25 FCS program. But there was no doubt in watching that game last week that we were a different level, right? We were fast, we were physical, we were violent on defense. They scored 0 points against us. That's what you have to have. You can't, and offensively, you know, we had a little lull to start the third quarter, and obviously Coach Daigie has addressed that with guys making sure that they're doing their alignment, their assignment, and, you know, and executing things. But we were the better team, and when I watched that, it gave me hope, because in years past, it's like, well, maybe we were being vanilla, you know, when we wouldn't win as impressively against that lesser team, and we could make excuses for it. We didn't have to make excuses after the first week. We're a good team. We're a team that won 9 games last year, and we were a team that returned a lot of players that knows the system, and that gives me a lot of hope for this season. And it's going to be a tough place to play, so you got to make sure that there's no stupid special teams blunders where you let a kickoff or a punt return, you know, pop for a big one for them to get the crowd into it. Obviously, the turnovers, we got to make sure that we don't do that. And then for us to get some explosive plays and keep the crowd out of it, those are the things that you have to do when you're playing on the road in a tough environment.
0: Yeah, I hear you.
2: I asked Kelvin this question in the first hour. I've been trying to ask a lot of other people this question. Does it feel like Arizona and BYU is sort of becoming a rivalry? Of course, rivalries happen when both teams are winning their close games, but it kind of feels like both teams are at that point of, I really want to beat this guy, and I want to beat him badly.
17: Well, I think Kelvin, you know, Kelvin's the greatest leader I've ever seen on a football team from an emotional standpoint, so I put a lot of weight into what he says. I did not hear his answer to this, but I would say yes, because BYU is the perennial top 25 program right now. They are the program that is winning, you know, 9, 10, 11 games. And Kalani Sitake, he's got that thing tugging. And so their consistency as a program, I mean, he struggled a couple of years back, but quite frankly, right now, they are a program that on a national level, you know, if you play them, that it's going to be a dogfight. So if we're being mentioned in that same breath and we're having dogfights against them, because they are, right? I mean, In Coach Brennan's first year up there, the first half, and my memory is a little shady, but I mean, we got a first down and then they reviewed it and they pulled it back. And then we didn't get the fourth down conversion and then we missed a field goal, right? But it was a close game at the half. And then we throw a screen in our first possession of the third quarter and they pick it off and pick six or something crazy like that. But, you know, we were in that game for a half, and that was with a much, much different Arizona football team. So I think that our battles against BYU on the whole are usually fourth quarter games where it's decided in the last possession or two, and I expect that to be the case again Saturday.
0: Let me answer this question to your question indirectly. So if this Eye on the Ball show was hosted in BYU and our fans were listening to BYU, you know what they'd say? We've beaten them every time we play them. Yep. You think it's a rivalry?
17: Right. Yeah, we're 5-0 against them for the last 5 games, correct?
0: Right.
17: But you know, yeah, and so they're correct with the scoreboard, but you know, those games I wouldn't say just as easily could have, but certainly if we fall on a fumble last year, no one's talking about that, correct? We won that game. We were ahead. We just needed one first down. So that, I like that part of it. I certainly think that the competitiveness of the games is certainly a little bit different than it was. I mean, we could go back to the 2014 Las Vegas Bowl. I was freezing my tail off in the stands up there. It's cold, but we won the game in the fourth quarter, right? And so many of these games against BYU have been, you know, pretty tough battles. And man, you hate to put so much on one game, right? There's still going to be 10 more games after that. But it is definitely a game that is that temperature gauge as to where are you as a program.
0: So go back 30-some years and talk about your time then. Was there a game this early that you said you guys had to win because it gauged, or at least gauged who you were, and then you found out who you were and you became better, if that makes any sense?
17: I guess I would say in 1997, going that far back, you know, we played Washington State up at the Palouse, and we took them to overtime, and that's when they had Ryan Leaf, and they were the Rose Bowl champions that year. And we should have beat them. That's just the fact. I mean, we went, you know, punch for punch against them. It went into overtime. Brandon Manamalauna was wide open in the end zone on a two-point conversion, and we just didn't see him. But that would have won that game for us. But that told us in the locker room that we can play with anybody. And then we ended up winning out for the rest of the season, including upsetting ASU and knocking them out of the Fiesta Bowl. So I'd say in 97, that was kind of that moment that launched the 98 team with that belief that we had the pieces in place to really become a heck of a team. And that's kind of what happened. 1998, obviously we're not going to discuss that too much, but you know, it was 3 minutes of bad football against the UCLA that short-circuited that undefeated season. But you know, that 28 all at the half, 31-28, and then we miss a field goal and they pop a big one on one busted coverage, and we were down 10, and it just spiraled very quickly. But that was a game, UCLA and Arizona, both top teams in the country, and we just didn't play good for 3 or 4 minutes, and you know, all credit to them. So there are games like this where it's a big one, and if the intentions are to be a championship team in that BCS, you know, we could look back at this game after 12 games and say, was that the team, or was that the game that springboarded us forward?
0: Well, to Juan's point earlier, last year's game with BYU was that game, wasn't it?
2: Mm-hmm. Yeah.
1: Even though it was a loss. Right?
2: Even though it was a loss, it was a loss that Arizona needed to build that confidence and instill that confidence that we can play with a CFP caliber type of
17: big
2: team.
17: Big time, right? And that was with the rain delay. I mean, it was just, it didn't look promising. And then we make a mad comeback, and then we just can't quite hold it. And I know that does eat away at the coaching staff. And you hope they don't put too much pressure on themselves, I guess I would say. Because at the end of the day, right, you just can only do it one play at a time. And so I don't think there is going to be unrealistic expectations. Like, we've got the game plan, and now we just have to trust the process, which is a cliche, but it's all there. And now the kids just have to go out and execute it. There's going to be some times that are tough, and you just battle through those. And then hopefully after 60 minutes, you've made more plays than they have.
0: Well, Barrett, thanks a bunch. As always, we're going to probably call on you a lot.
17: Always appreciate the time to talk to Arizona football. Hope everybody has a great weekend, and let's be 2-0 after Saturday.
0: Great. Thank you, Barrett. Appreciate it.
17: Thanks, guys.
0: Yep.
1: I got to get the knife out of my heart about his mention of the UCLA game from that year. It hurt. It still hurts. That one still hurts.
0: Yeah.
1: The funny thing about that, though, is that when we talk about, you know, Arizona, you know, going to the Rose Bowl and stuff like that, had they won that game, they're in the national championship game in the Fiesta Bowl.
0: They're not playing in
1: that. That was the first year of the BCS. And they would have been in the national championship game against Tennessee that year. Mm-hmm. So they still wouldn't have gone to the Rose Bowl that year. The Rose Bowl got blown when UCLA went and wet themselves against Miami in that game that got rescheduled from the hurricane.
0: Yeah, I remember that.
1: So another knife in the heart.
0: You're destined not to get to the Rose Bowl.
1: No, yeah, I'm giving up on that pretty much. Again, Arizona would have to get lucky by first getting in the playoff and then getting in the bracket would put them into the Rose Bowl if they won.
0: Yeah. And that still doesn't count because it's not the same.
1: It's still the Rose Bowl.
0: Okay.
2: Rose Bowl is still the Rose Bowl.
1: That would count as a Rose Bowl to me.
2: I think there are all these different formations of the college football playoff. The Rose Bowl has always been
1: the Rose Bowl. You know, people are trying to say that 98 year, you know, the week that, you know, Arizona needed UCLA to beat Miami, and they say, well, yeah, but if UCLA wins, you go to the Rose Bowl, but that's not the Rose Bowl. I said, guess what? If we're in the Rose Bowl stadium and there's a big rose in the middle of the field and Arizona is there, that's a Rose Bowl.
0: Rose Bowl. Yep. The Final Four is the Final Four.
1: Exactly.
0: Okay, let's take the break and we get to face off again in the Pigskin Picks.
1: I hate you.
0: I'm well aware.
2: We established that on a Friday.
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19: Next. Hey, Alfie, what can I get for you?
3: Hey, Nora, just a nice latte, please. 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
19: 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You?
3: Me? 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
19: Wait, what? 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
0: You get, because you last year you'd had like a your pick, your game of the week, right?
2: Yeah. I mean, I have my picks. I put it out on X. I went 4-0 last week. They were pretty easy.
1: Well, you
2: games
1: know,
2: to
1: you
2: got
1: to pick five, okay? You don't even count until you pick five.
2: Okay. Well, so my fifth is Arizona every week. Every week, it's every week, Arizona. Huh? Okay. The Arizona game is the guaranteed fifth.
1: Okay.
2: Then I pick four more.
1: All right.
0: Okay. He just wants to pick a
1: five. I
2: can see it. I can sense it today. I feel hostility in this
1: group. Okay, they
2: today.
1: Pissed me off at Whataburger today, and that's not in a bad mood.
0: They didn't give you something.
1: Thanks, Whataburger. They took forever.
0: Whataburger didn't even give us a warning.
1: I was in a hurry, and I had to stop and get a Whataburger, and they just took forever, man. It just made me mad. I got cranky
0: just
1: after
0: takes,
1: that.
0: Just takes something.
1: I'm texting F-bombs to my wife about how long they're taking. She goes, calm down. Just calm down. Calm down.
0: Okay.
2: Right, so how do we do with our picks last week?
1: Steve got a 4. I got a 2.
2: Okay.
0: So 4 out of 5. Okay. I missed the same one he did. The first game of the
1: Houston.
2: Houston, Oregon State.
1: Butthead from the Bears show the week before said, no matter what, I'm taking Houston next week. They didn't even come close to covering.
0: They didn't come close. Yeah. See,
2: that was a bit surprising from Houston's end.
0: I thought it was 10. It was 20.
2: It was 20?
0: It was 20. I thought it was 10.
2: If it was 17, I probably would have gone with that.
0: Yeah. So we still lost, and that was my one miss. So it's 4-2.
1: Yep.
0: Who goes first?
1: All right. I'll go ahead and go first. This week, we're both taking the Bills and the Texans. That's our special game. Now the NFL is into this. So it's 3 college and 2 pro, or 2 college and 3 pro. I always take 3 college. Steve usually takes 2. So that's where we're going. So, okay, my first game is... I'm bucking my trend, Steve. I'm doing something different.
2: Uh-oh.
1: Okay. Last week, Oregon hosed me. All right. Normally, they're dead to me, at least for the next week or two. They couldn't handle Boise. I mean, they beat them, but they didn't cover Boise State. They were giving up 24.5, and they were never covering the entire game, and pissed me off. But rather than just killing them, I'm taking them again. they're giving 22.5 to Oklahoma State, who got blasted last week
2: At Tulsa, right?
1: Yeah, and when you lose to Tulsa, you got blasted. All right, and I think Oregon's going to say, okay, that was last week. And to use your term, I think Boise State is Oregon's kryptonite. Mm-hmm. During the game, they mentioned that Boise State is like 4-1 mm-hmm. against Oregon all time, including that one where. LeGarrette Blount punched a Boise State player walking off the field. You're confusing Boise State with Oklahoma.
2: Three and two now.
1: Okay, so they were 3-1, and then they beat them last week. So, but I'm taking Oregon. They're giving 22.5 to Oklahoma State, who's got a first year coach. They're not any good. They got beat last week by Tulsa, and I think Oregon's gonna go out there and take care of business, even though it's at Oklahoma State.
0: Okay, well, you know what that means. I've lost my first game of the year, of the week, because I got Oregon, too.
2: Uh-oh. Here we go.
0: For none of the same reasons, I just think that Oregon's, Oklahoma State's not very good. Oregon's going to say, okay, this is what we had a hiccup in the first weekend. We're going to have the style points that we need to impress people. So in this 24, you say?
1: 22 and a half.
0: Even better. Yeah. So that's why they'll win it.
1: Okay. Again, now where I'm taking Oregon over Oklahoma State because Oklahoma State's got a first-year coach. I'm taking Penn State over Temple because Penn State has a new first-year coach. It's 24 and a half.
0: Well, that's not a lot.
1: They're giving 24 and a half to Temple. I know Temple had like one huge upset last year. I can't remember who it was, but Matt Campbell. I think he's going to be over there not taking any crap from anybody. So I'm giving up the 24 and a half and taking Penn State over Temple.
0: Okay, so one, if you remember, who was my pick that you really questioned me on?
2: Yeah, I remember that. It was the Hawaii UNLV game.
0: Well, I covered that fairly easy.
2: Mm-hmm.
0: I'm sticking with UNLV.
2: Okay.
0: I think they're better than, they're pretty good, which is hard for me to say about UNLV. But I'm taking them again this weekend.
1: What are they doing?
0: North Texas State.
2: North Texas, okay.
0: Yeah, and North Texas has a new coach. I think he's somewhere else, right? So I think the spread is like 3.5 or something like that, something small.
1: It is 3.5 against North Texas.
0: Yeah.
1: Who plays that game? Nobody even pays attention to that game.
0: That's why I do well. That's why I do well. Gotta zig when other people zag.
1: Okay, fine. Go and take that. Go and take that. I don't care. All right. My next game is my lock.
0: Okay. This is not the lock. This is just
1: This is my lock. This is not the special game. This is my lock. I'm taking Navy. Giving 4.5 to Florida Atlantic. Navy blasted Towson State, I think. Florida put 66 on FAU. Navy's being talked about as the group of six playoff team. I've been listening to them all summer talk about how great Navy's going to be. And they're just mean. And I think they'll run up the score on these guys. So I'm taking Navy as my lock.
2: A bunch of
1: meanies. Minus 4.5 against FAU.
2: The Navy meanies.
1: Yes.
0: I love that he listens to other people. Like the bear. Okay, that's cool. You're doing something you haven't done. You're going three college.
1: I'm going three. I always take three college.
0: I thought you said, you're right.
1: Navy is a college.
0: Right.
1: Last I checked.
0: Yeah. I'm not sure.
1: Am I wrong?
2: I believe you're still right.
0: You're right. Okay, I'm the one that goes with three pro. I'm changing my mind.
1: Oh.
0: So I'm going with three pro.
1: Okay.
0: And my other game, not a lock yet, is the Bears.
2: The Bears.
0: They have, I think, who they play? They get 7 points.
2: The Panthers.
1: Giving three Carolina. To the Panthers.
2: Three to the Panthers.
0: Yeah. I think that first game is going to come out big, and then we'll see after that. But they can play. The Bears are good.
1: I think the Panthers are good, though.
2: You hope the Panthers are going.
1: Well, no, I think they are. I mean, because I just think they are. They got T-Mac. I think Bryce.
2: That's the reason right there.
1: Bryce Young is a decent. He's not a great quarterback, but he's a decent quarterback.
2: You know, the Bears have BYU players. There you go. That's why.
1: And he knows.
0: And whack players.
2: And whack.
1: I'm not talking to you guys the rest of the day. That's it. That's all. I'm done with you guys. All right. Okay. Bears -3 against the Panthers.
0: Yeah.
1: I'm taking the Lions -7 against the Saints. I think people are kind of overlooking the Lions. I mean, they're
0: after last year.
1: Yeah. I don't know that they're a Super Bowl team, but they're certainly a playoff run kind of team. And the Saints just suck. They got this guy at quarterback. You can't even pronounce his name. It's like Strockers.
2: Show.
1: Schaffers.
2: Show. Tyler Show.
1: Tyler Show. Is it Show? Or
2: it's Show. Not Schaff? It's Show.
1: Okay.
0: Are you sure about that?
1: I got it.
0: Navy's a pro team? No, it's a college team.
1: I just think the Lions are kind of being overlooked.
2: Congratulations to the Saints.
1: And I don't think they like that.
0: Where's that game at?
2: Detroit.
0: Detroit. That makes sense.
1: Okay. Either way, it's indoors. I mean, you know.
0: Yeah, we still home field advantage some way.
1: Yep.
0: Okay. My lock is Jacksonville over
2: Cleveland.
0: Yeah, Cleveland private pro team.
1: They used to be.
2: 8.5, right?
1: They used to be.
0: Yeah, I don't think that Cleveland's good enough. And I think Jacksonville's going to be okay.
1: Watch out for Shedeur Sanders and Deshaun Watson. They'll hurt you.
2: His two favorite players in the world.
1: God, you know, mm-hmm. huh? Mm-hmm. Seriously. Okay. You're giving up 8.5. You okay with that?
0: I'm fine. Number doesn't matter to me.
1: Okay. All right. Okay, well, our special game this week is the Bills and the Texans. The Bills are at the Texans, giving 1.5 on Sunday morning.
0: I'm curious. What do you got? It's you. This is you.
1: I'm taking the Texans.
2: This is great radio.
1: I'm taking the Texans.
0: Well, that's too wrong for me.
2: You are taking the Texans. Wow.
0: I am taking the Texans. I love the Bills. I love the Bills. Mm-hmm. And Jay knows this for a long, long time. I'm just tired of losing with the Bills.
1: Yeah, I think, and I do believe that the proverbial window is closing on Buffalo.
0: So, without question.
1: It's closing on Buffalo, and I think it starts here. I think they're going to get off to not a great start. I think there's a lot of pressure on what's his name?
0: Quarterback.
1: Josh Allen. Mm-hmm. I think there's a lot of pressure on him. They fired their coach from last year because he couldn't get him to the Super Bowl. And I just think, and the Texans are good. Their defense is badass.
0: Bills are a dog or a fave?
1: Bills are giving 1.5. Mm-hmm.
0: Yeah, so that, and the Texans are good dogs at home.
1: Yeah.
0: That's why I liked it.
1: And their defense is just, they're just mean. So, yeah, so, okay, we both got the Bills, the Texans, we both got Oregon.
2: And congratulations to the Bills.
0: Right. You have a monster.
2: I'm shocked
1: I got
2: that
1: one of the games
2: you...
1: we got right last week. We both had LSU, and we both got that.
2: Oh, yeah, congratulations.
0: That was easy.
2: I'm surprised, I'm really shocked that neither of you went with the Ohio State-Texas matchup.
0: No.
1: I don't trust it.
0: No, I wouldn't know. What is it, 1.5, 3?
2: I believe it's...
1: 1.5, Ohio State gives you 1.5 at Texas. Yeah. I don't trust Sarkisian in a big game like this. I don't trust him. But on the other hand, I feel like if I took Ohio State, they'd go down there and find a way to lose. So I left that one alone. And for the same reason I left Michigan and Oklahoma alone. I think what we think is going to happen is not going to happen in both of those games. I think people think that Ohio State's going to go down there and beat them, but then there's the Sarkisian factor. He just doesn't win those games.
0: Do you try to get into his head? Try to figure out what's going on?
2: I would leave that to the expert.
1: I'm going to watch the game.
2: I got another question. Given last week's game, is LSU that good or is Clemson kind
1: both.
2: Of that bad?
1: We talked about that, didn't we?
0: Yeah.
1: I think it's both. I think Clemson is not really bad from a standpoint.
2: Are we going to hear this by the end of the season?
0: Oh, we got no time.
2: Head coach of the Clemson Tigers, Jed Fish.
1: Ooh.
0: How much time we have?
2: 4 minutes.
0: Okay, we got time. So to bring up the Clemson game, I don't know if you saw it when Dabo talked to the reporter when he asked him about this. Yeah. Well, have you ever played?
1: The whole have you ever played football? I hate that.
0: Bunch of crap.
1: Have you ever written a story?
0: Yeah, well, that's it. That's it.
1: What you gotta say. I didn't go have to you ever written a story? You've never written a story.
0: And I'll probably use that one of these days. I didn't go to school to play. I ask questions, you win games, let's play.
1: Yeah, I'm doing my job, you do your job. Yeah. And you know what? You suck at your job.
0: Right now, you did. Yeah, you do. I mean, I know that reporters don't have retorts back, maybe whatever, but it's at a point where they're going to have to.
1: I've retorted a time or two.
0: Yeah, you're going to have to.
1: You know.
0: It's not my job to play. I didn't have to play to write a story about it.
1: Again, like the time, you know, I asked Lou, you know, why does this keep happening? Why did you keep blowing leads in the second half? Well, you tell me. I said, I'm not the coach. And that was my answer to him.
0: Yeah.
1: You know, because I'm not. I'm seriously, if Dabo Sweeney says that to me, I'm going to say, you've never been a reporter, so you don't know what I've got to do.
0: Yeah.
1: All right? Right. So I'm asking you this.
0: Right.
1: And I'd like an answer to that.
0: Yeah. Or is that your answer?
1: Yeah.
0: Come on.
1: Yeah. I mean, big, giant, steaming pile of, you know what?
0: You already used cock
1: I did.
2: We got a few minutes. Official predictions for Saturday. Tomorrow.
1: I'm going to say it's a game in the 20s, both teams in the 20s, mm-hmm. and I think Arizona loses. So like a 27-23, a 28-24, something where both teams are in the 20s within a score, but Arizona does not pull it up.
0: I think Arizona loses 38-30-ish, 38-30, high-scoring game.
2: Yep.
0: I think Arizona will move the ball. I just think BYU's good. Yeah. And what do I know? I don't know. It's too early.
1: I don't see BYU getting that many points against Arizona's defense. I think Danny Gonzalez already has enough cred as a

0: Omer.
1: Yeah.
2: No, thanks. No, his name is Mijito Lindo. Mijito Lindo.
0: Omer. Same difference. Same difference. Thanks, guys. Thanks, guys. We'll see what happens.
2: Yep. All right.
0: All right. Take care. We'll see you Monday.
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8: I'm Dan Patrick, and this is Above the Noise. The Niners have been one of the NFL's most consistently dangerous teams under Kyle Shanahan. And there's a reason for that. He has a knack for putting players in positions to do what they do best. But it almost feels like the Niners made a deal with the devil. They get the most out of their talent, and in return, every season seems to bring a wave of injuries. 2026, no different. Without rookie Deshaun Stribling going down, Ricky Pearsall already out, the Niners leaning heavily on veterans. Mike Evans, 33, Trent Williams, 38, Debo and Christian McCaffrey have both dealt with significant injury histories. Still plenty of football left in those players, but that's not the problem. The question is whether these guys can still play. And last night showed they can. The question is, can you make it through the season? For the 49ers, staying healthy may be the difference between another deep playoff run and another season wondering what could have been. I'm Dan Patrick, and this is Above the Noise.
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15: Today, the Chicago Cubs were 12-2 winners over Pittsburgh. Alex Bregman with three hits, including his 25th homer. The Rockies, with the worst record in the majors, are tied at Detroit 1-1 in the bottom of the fifth. Nationals have lost seven in a row. They're tied with the Angels 1-1 in the fifth. The Yankees at home lead the Mets 4-1 in the bottom of the third inning. Orioles out to a 6-0 lead against the Blue Jays and Max Scherzer, bottom of the third. Unfortunately for the Phillies at Braves weekend series, rain delay at the start tonight. Phillies four games behind the first-place Braves in the NL East. The regular season ends in about 2 weeks. Dodgers out to a 1-0 lead at the Marlins, bottom of the third. The Chicago Bears gave running back DeAndre Swift a three-year extension worth nearly $30 million guaranteed. Falcons quarterback Cooper Rush will start Sunday. Tua Tagovailoa out with an oblique injury.